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of my own. One's 36, one's 23. It's hard to believe, but you're gonna miss this. You're gonna want this back. 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

0: 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Dave O'Gara while you work, 10 to 3. 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
18: Not all screen time is created equal, and a new study out of Sweden is helping us understand this even better. So researchers followed more than 20,000 people over nearly 2 decades and determined that passive screen time, like sitting on the couch and watching television, raised someone's risk of dementia. But if they did something active, like reading, puzzles, or interacting with other people, this same group of people saw their risk of dementia drop. Just like you gotta put the work in to keep your body in shape as you age, you basically have to do the same thing with your brain. A couple things I have found to help: working to learn something new every day, whatever it might be, challenging yourself in some way every day, and really importantly, staying socially active. Some days that means meeting friends in person. Other days, maybe an email, a text, or a phone call. Just stay engaged. I'm Dr. Sanjay Gupta, helping you live a better life.
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1: Rodney Atkins at 98.9 Nash Icon 607. Welcome to Tuesday in the run of some of the hottest weather we have seen in quite some time. In fact, I think I heard that the heat advisory with these crazy heat indexes goes through Saturday. It's Tuesday, so it's going to be a long run. Thursday, it's going to be one of the hottest days we've seen in some time. And unfortunately, to go along with the heat is a tremendous amount of humidity. So, that thought in mind later this morning, we're going to talk to my friend Vic from JV Mechanical. We're going to talk AC because this is the week you want to make sure that your air conditioning is functioning. So, still to come, we'll talk about the Red Sox, which is suddenly now turning into a positive story. I got tickets for Zach Top. We got the flyaway with Luke and Jason Aldean and so much more in the morning show. So, you know, stay cool. Let your car cool down before, you know, in the winter we do the preheat. I guess today is the pre-cool, but it's actually not bad right now. It's like 62. Ella Langley, Morgan Wallen, it's 98.9 Nash Icon. It's Keith at 608.

0: Faith Alice, 98.9, Nash Icon, the Nash Icon Morning Show till 10 o'clock. I'm Keith Stevens. Sunny, hot today, upper 80s, and we begin the run of very hot weather right through the weekend for 4th of July and all the fireworks displays. I believe tonight is Auburn. They always put a good display on as well. All right, before we move along, let me give you the first national keyword for today. This is our flyaway to Vegas with Jason Aldean, Luke Bryan, plus on this bill. And that's the right word. Guests John Party and Chase Matthew. Another flyaway to Vegas, which is pretty cool. It's a double, D-O-U-B-L-E, 95819. That one is good until 9 o'clock today. Double, 95819. Let's see what's going on with traffic time.
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2: A problem-free ride this early Tuesday on 290 East. You're looking good right now from Hope Ave to Shrewsbury Street and doing fine from 190 to 495. Incident-free on 395 North between Sutton Ave and Depot Road in Oxford. You're looking good on 146 Vernon Hill to 290. And you're doing fine on 190 at Gold Star Boulevard. No problems so far on the Pike East. 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

0: Vincent Mason, 98.9 Nash Icon, the Nash Icon Morning Show. What's going on? I'm Keith Stevens. Almost back to normal. You know when you think you're over a cold? You go to bed, you wake up the next day, you're like, eh, decided to stay a couple extra days. That's kind of where I am today. So let's talk about your Red Sox. Suddenly this crazy turnaround. They won five in a row. The pitching has been unbelievable. Like, unbelievable. Since I went on vacation, they have turned it around. It'll be interesting to see what happens. I think the trade deadline is probably in about a month. Usually happens towards the end of July. But, yeah, they're playing Washington again tonight. Trying to make it six in a row, and they're not far away from the wild card. Who'd have dunk it? Who'd have dunk it? So, and your Woo Sox are on the road. They're back in Syracuse tonight. And, of course, we'll have the game for you right here at 98.9 Nash Icon.
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2: You're moving along right now. No significant delays or problems on 290 East between Kelly Square and Shrewsbury Street. Got a little sluggishness right now developing on 146 North at the approach to 290. And you're picking up some volume on 395 North from the state line to Auburn. Looking good on 190 at Ararat Street. A crash in Hopkinton on 495 North before the Pike. I'm Jack.
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98.9 Nash Icon. Here's one that'll get your attention as far as the Time Flies department. Scotty McCreery's got a new album coming out on July 17th. It's called 15. You know why it's called 15? Because he's been around for 15 years. What? That's not possible. It's Scotty and Hootie and

0: Randy Houser, it's 98.9 Nash Icon. It's the Nash Icon Morning Show till 10 o'clock. Are you watching the World Cup? I know, some people are just not into it, but man, a couple games went to PKs. Now, I know a lot of folks hate penalty kicks, like a lot of folks hate the shootout in hockey, but very compelling yesterday. One of the big favorites, Germany, out of the tournament. Lost to Paraguay. And then there was a penalty shootout last night. I was just seeing the highlights of between the Netherlands and Morocco. It was one of the worst ever as far as the shooters. The goalies were, as they say in the UK, off the heads. But three good games today. 1, 5, and 9. USA plays tomorrow night at 8 o'clock. And it'd be great to move on. And if you're not exactly sure where we are in the tournament, it is the knockout round, which means if you lose, you go home.
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2: The roads are starting to fill in a little bit more now. You're traveling pretty decently still, though, on 290 East from Kelly Square to Grafton Street. Busier on 146 North getting on to 290. Seeing more volume on 395 passing Route 16 in Webster. The crash in Hopkinton on 495 North in the breakdown lane before the Pike, now clear. On the Pike East, you've got delay from Route 9 to Weston. I'm Jackie.
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Brooks and Dunn at 98.9 Nash Icon. This guy doesn't seem to sit still for 2 seconds. Just did the Alan Jackson farewell concert back on Saturday. And he's working on a new song with Cody Johnson, which is amazing. It's Luke. It's Be By You. It's Nash. It's Keith.

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1: I was all but 22, I think, at the time. I'd been out on the road, lonely at night. And it'd been a while.

0: Kelly, it's 98.9 Nash Icon, the Nash Icon Morning Show. Hot one today, hot and humid, upper 80s. And it's the start of our run, or don't run, because you'll get dehydrated. Some really hot weather coming up over the next couple of days, which kind of culminates with Thursday being right around 100. And hopefully all of our friend Vic from JV Mechanical, sponsor of the morning show, keeping us JV Mechanical cool, where it is a very pleasant 69 degrees in this studio and feels splendid. Hey, listen, this time of the year, I don't like to be hot. I know there are folks who don't like to be really chilly in the wintertime, but for me, I just can't be hot because I get foggier than normal. So what else going on? We got our first national keyword for today. This very cool flyaway, Jason Aldean. Luke Bryan, Luke having a great time at that Alan Jackson finale show a couple of nights ago in Nashville. I saw a thing today. Now, I can't confirm this, that they've recorded that Alan Jackson show for a live album that should be out for the holidays. I know, it's June 30th. Well, I'm just reporting what it said, but it was one of those fan sites. You're like, is that really a site? Is it AI driven? It's got one of those weird AI graphics that just needs to kind of go away for a while. But anyway, let's see what's going on with traffic. Holiday week as we roll towards 4th of July.
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2: 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Getting busier on 146 North, Vernon Hill to 290. No problems. You're moving along with moderate volume on 395 through Oxford and Auburn. You've got some more company on Route 20 through Worcester. There is a crash on 495 North after 290 in Marlboro. Busy on the Pike East, Framingham to Weston.
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0: Florida, Georgia Line, 98.9, Nash Icon, the Nash Icon Morning Show till 10. And Dave O'Garrett today with your commercial-free lunch hour. I'll be curious to see how many people are dining on the Mercantile Plaza in the heat today. Like, 1 minute we're talking about it's too chilly to eat outside. The next, it's too hot. But speaking of the heat, tomorrow, kick off July with our friend Chuck Perks down at Indian Ranch. 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And yes, the new location for the summer of 2026, Rock the Dock, down at Indian Ranch. 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
2: 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You're on and off your brakes on the Pike East from Route 9 to the Weston Barracks. And there is a breakdown lane crash on 495 North before 62. It's got you jammed back beyond 290.
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17: A better life with Dr. Sanjay Gupta.
18: Everyone poops. It's not just the name of a classic potty training book. It's a universal truth. Even though everyone does it, almost no one wants to talk about it. Dr. Tricia Pasricha wants to change that. She's the author of a new book. It's called You've Been Pooping All Wrong. And she says there are three critical P's of pooping. The first is propulsion. Both the voluntary push you exert and the involuntary contractions that happen naturally within your body. Top line, when you feel the need to go, don't hold it. The second P is pliability, which refers to stool softness. The keys to this one are making sure you're drinking enough water and eating enough fiber. And the last P is for pelvic floor. If you can get your knees up above your waist while you're on the toilet, like on a stool or a garbage can or a stack of books even, that can make all the difference. I'm Dr. Sanjay Gupta, helping you live a better life.
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1: Call Swindell, 98.9 Nash Icon, the Nash Icon Morning Show, till 10 o'clock. Big news story of the day, especially as we move through the week, is the heat and the heat index. Now, I just saw a weather report for Thursday. I think it was Friday, too, especially Thursday. They had listed, I don't think I've ever seen this in this area, daytime highs of 101. That's with humidity. So we have a couple of crazy days coming up. I mean, it'd be one thing if it was, you know, I spent a long time living in Phoenix, 101, dew point, you know, 40. But it's going to be dew points like in the 60s with this kind of humidity. So with that thought in mind, 8 o'clock hour, we're going to talk to Vic from JV Mechanical. We'll talk about some stuff you can do with your air conditioners and some thoughts about getting through the next couple of days. Hang out. It's Nash.
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3: You're slow now on 290 East, College Square to Shrewsbury Street, and then again from Solomon Pond Road to 495. You're busy on 146 North, Vernon Hill to 290. You're on and off your brakes on the Pike East from Route 9 to the Weston Barracks and 95 to the Supermarket Overpass. Clearing a breakdown lane crash on 495 North before 62 in Berlin. It's at mile marker 66. I'm Jack.
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0: Jason Aldean, it's 98.9 Nash Icon at 8:09, and I don't need to tell you guys that it's going to be hot next couple of days. It's like literally the breaking news story on all the media outlets. In fact, there's a heat warning right through Saturday. I don't think I've ever seen in New England a heat index warning that goes from Tuesday to Saturday. So, bringing the Calvary in today, ladies and gentlemen, on this morning show. Got Vic from JV Mechanical, JVMECH.com. Good morning, sir.
1: Good morning, Keith.
0: Come up a little closer to that microphone. And so my first question, what is the most basic thing today people can do? Because it's going to be hot. It's going to be mega humid. Is it cool to, no pun intended, is it cool to run your AC 24/7? Because these units are going to have to work really hard, right?
1: They are, especially in this weather. A lot of systems that are aging are going to be pushing it to the limit. And, you know, you have two kinds of cooling systems. You have the typical ducted systems that most people have in their homes. And then you have, more in recent years, mini splits, you know, the white box on the wall.
0: Yep.
1: Both have filters in these systems that need to be cleaned. Airflow is a big thing.
0: Yep.
1: If you're restricting airflow because of debris in the filter, if you have pets, the hair.
0: I do. A cat.
1: So you know, right? That filter really needs to be cleaned. On a normal cooling day, it may not be noticed that you're blocked up a little bit. But on a really extreme weather day, like we're coming up too soon, you're going to notice it. And the system could have a lot of problems and not work properly.
0: When you say that worked properly, is it not going to cool enough, or is it going to, because you got the, like my system, I have the big fan outside.
1: Mm-hmm.
0: So that thing crank 24/7, does it wear on the system? And the difference between now when you run your system 24/7 in the winter and when this is extreme heat, what's the difference in the stress on your system?
1: Well, in the summer when it's running, say with a clogged filter, for example, you don't have airflow. You're causing the system to freeze up outside. That outdoor unit's called a condenser.
0: Yep.
1: And it could turn into a block of ice because there's refrigerant in there.
0: Right.
1: And it's not able to do its job when you can't get airflow through the ductwork.
0: Okay. And then in the wintertime, it's okay. They're two different systems, correct?
1: Yes. Okay. I mean, in many cases, some cases it's a heat pump. So it is one and the same.
0: Okay.
1: Other cases, it's a furnace, gas, oil.
0: Okay. So if you're doing your due diligence, because it's like a lot of things, if it's working, you're like, well, it's working fine. It's like car maintenance. You see your, you know, well, I'm supposed to get my oil done at 3,000, but it's at 5,000. Maybe I'll let it go to 6. So a lot of folks, especially with AC, because we live in New England, we don't, you know, we think winter, we need the heating system. But in the summer, we only will have to use the AC on occasional basis. Well, occasional is now 5 consecutive days. So, when are people going to notice something maybe today that their system is stressed? And secondly, what's their best course of action?
1: Well, maintenance is big. Annual maintenance really, really prevents a lot of problems from happening in these extreme weather conditions. Many people, like you said, they just say it works.
0: Yep.
1: If it's not broke, don't fix it, right? Yeah. And the ones that do are prudent in calling us every year for maintenance, they tend not to have big problems.
0: Okay. So like in a system that's older, how often would you have to like maintain it? Is it once a year is good? Is that
1: once a year? Okay. Once a year is the best.
0: Okay. And I assume there are maintenance plans that you have?
1: Yeah,
0: that you
1: we can offer maintenance plans. You can sign up for a maintenance plan. We'll get you on the calendar every year.
0: Okay.
1: Sometimes twice a year if the same unit does the heating as well.
0: Okay.
1: Biannually. But that goes a long way. I can't say, I can't stress the word maintenance
0: enough.
1: It's
0: like going to the doctor.
1: Right? Exactly. You get a checkup every year, right?
0: You
1: get an oil change in your car.
0: Yes.
1: You maintain your HVAC equipment.
0: Okay. So here it's Tuesday at 8:15-ish in the morning. So right now, how backed up are you guys? And I assume you have guys that are going to be on call through the next couple of days because and you got 4th of July coming too. Yay.
1: Right. The holiday. So we're already getting a backlog of calls and we're just hitting them in order of priority how urgent they are.
0: Yeah.
1: But I recommend people turn on their cooling system before you need it.
0: Yeah.
1: That's a big one. My system was turned on in May. Just to try it. I ran it and then I've been using it since off and on. Right now, I would turn my AC on and leave it on. Set it and forget it.
0: Okay.
1: It's probably the most common thing I say to people.
0: So leave it on.
1: Leave it on.
0: Okay. We're going to come back in a couple minutes because I have a few more questions. Anything else? 508-373-0989. It's Vic from JV Mechanical. It's going to be hot today, Vic. Did you know that?
1: Yeah, sure is.

0: There's Wynonna. It's 98.9 Nash Icon 820. It is Tuesday. I have to keep looking at the screen to see what day of the week it is. That's what happens when you're on vacation. So we're talking with my friend Vic from JV Mechanical. Obviously, today, going to be our big stressor on air conditioners all across the state of Massachusetts. So we're talking about how to run your system today. And I think there's a myth that you don't want to run this thing 24/7. So is there an optimal temperature you should be setting your home to today? Because I like it chilly. But as you were saying, as it pushes the envelope of what your system is going to be able to deal with, it's going to be like 100. We don't usually have that around here.
1: No, you're right. You're right, Keith. So temperature, everyone has their favorite place, right?
0: Me too.
1: My wife likes 74.
0: 74?
1: 74. I like 71, 72.
0: Yeah, that's not bad.
1: Right. So anywhere in that range is good. Some folks really try to push the envelope by bringing it down to 68.
0: All right. 65. Would that be a bad idea today?
1: That's a very bad idea, especially for a system that may be a little undersized or tired, old.
0: Okay.
1: You're really beating on it. It's like taking a car and just putting it flat out right to the floor.
0: Okay.
1: And it's an old car and you're just going to have problems.
0: Okay.
1: So, find an optimal temperature, reasonable temperature, and don't deviate. Don't deviate from it. Stay with it. Just let it fly. Let the house get cool. Don't come home at 5 o'clock at night when the house is 85 and expect it to just drop
0: right
1: in an
0: to 65.
1: Hour. Right. It's not going to work well.
0: Okay. And that's good to know.
1: You're going to use a lot of electricity.
0: Right.
1: And you're going to beat the heck out of your system.
0: Okay. So it does really stress. Even just a couple degrees can make a world of difference.
1: Oh, for sure.
0: Because I'm always like, well, it's 72, so I'll put it down to 69 because it's a little cooler. But I also could, like, you know, close the blinds or, you know, just put on a t-shirt, take off the hoodie.
1: Right.
0: So, again, this is, to me, the most important question. As the day wears on, what are some signs that people might see with their system that it's not working? Is it one of those, like, you set it to 70 and it keeps ticking back to like 71, 70? Is that like a warning sign?
1: It sure is.
0: Okay.
1: And it's a common thing we hear when customers call later that day.
0: Right.
1: Oh, all day it's been not keeping up.
0: Right, well, not keeping up.
1: That's a problem. And that's a problem you need to address right away. It's not going to go away. It's not going to fix itself. If it's not keeping up now, it's not going to keep up 5 hours later.
0: I know. You think it's going to, though. You're like, well, the sun's going down, so it's going to get chillier in here, but it just starts blowing warm air.
1: It's wishful thinking,
0: yes,
1: right?
0: Yes, it is.
1: It's going to go away. We don't have to spend money on a service call.
0: Absolutely. So, again, you guys have a full squad. You guys are prepared. Obviously, we were talking about the fact that we've got the 4th of July coming up. Some people, you know, some folks go away this week and they may come home to, you know, get a big surprise when they walk in the door Saturday and they're like, uh-oh. So best case scenario, what can they do with you guys? They can call you. Can they leave you a message on your website?
1: Yep. Go to the website. You can set up a service call, www.jvmech.com.
0: Yep.
1: 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We have technicians on call 24/7. We have a list going, but we're always welcome to add to it.
0: Right.
1: And, you know, we will definitely prioritize those urgent situations.
0: Sure. So, obviously you're in Webster and our radio station, our strong areas where you guys are. How far would you go optimally? And, like, you know, our listenership is probably goes down to Connecticut and through like the Brookfields and stuff like that. Like, how far would you guys go?
1: Yeah, we sit Worcester County. We get into northern Connecticut down probably close to the, Norwich area. We'll hit that area.
0: Okay.
1: We'll
0: so
1: go down
0: far.
1: That far.
0: Okay.
1: About an hour radius from Webster.
0: Okay. So you're big on the 395 corridor.
1: Pretty much.
0: Okay.
1: Pretty much. We'll hit Metro West too.
0: All right. So tell your crew to rest up. It's going to be, it's like when we have those blizzards and you see the power crews out there. You guys, between now and, what are they saying, like Sunday, it's going to be just brutal.
1: Yeah.
0: Brutal. But jvmech.com. Vic, great to have you. And keep your cell phone handy because we may have to call you at some point during the week. Great to see you.
1: Thank you.
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3: You're slow on 290 East now from Auburn Street to Kelly Square. After that, you've got more delay from Solomon Pond Road to 495. You're busy on 146 North, getting from Vernon Hill to 290. 495 North, your stop and go from 85 in Milford to the Turnpike. You're on and off your brakes on the Pike East, now from Route 30 in Natick to 95. And then again, you're slow from there to Newton. I'm Jackie Martin.

0: Luke Combs at 99 Nash Icon. I'm Keith Stevens. Check out your traffic coming up in a couple minutes. Thanks again to Vic from JV Mechanical, talking all things AC, because you are going to need it. This is some of the hottest weather. I'll be interested to see where this lands as far as heat records that are going to fly over the next couple of days as we get ready for 4th of July. Got the holiday coming up on Friday. What else going on? You got your Worcester Red Sox back on tonight out in Syracuse to begin another road trip. Don't forget they've got a great thing going on over at Polar Park for 4th of July while the team is away. I think they're showing Field of Dreams, but I got to double check on that one. And the Red Sox are playing tonight. They're like a different team, which is good.
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2: You're slow on 290 East now from Auburn Street to Kelly Square. After that, you've got more delay from Solomon Pond Road to 495. You're busy on 146 North, getting from Vernon Hill to 290. 495 North, your stop and go from 85 in Milford to the Turnpike. You're on and off your brakes on the Pike East. Now from Route 30 in Natick to 95. And then again, you're slow from there to Newton. I'm Jackie.
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10: A Better Life with Dr. Sanjay Gupta.
11: When you need your body to perform, but some of your muscles are having trouble, other muscles can sometimes help compensate. This is a great thing short term, but long term it can lead to serious and even chronic aches and pains. So if you've got nagging stiffness or irritation somewhere, don't push through it. Try to figure out why it's happening and how you can correct it. Strength and conditioning specialist Dana Santa says, performing exercises at a deliberate tempo makes it easier to notice when the wrong muscles are taking over, and also gives the intended muscles a chance to engage before that compensation kicks in. Dana suggests that starting with primary movement patterns such as squatting, hinging, pushing, pulling, rotating, and core can help make compensation easiest to identify and to address. I'm Dr. Sanjay Gupta, helping you live a better life.
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0: crash is the second national keyword for today. To go see Jason Aldean, Luke Bryan for the Double Down Tour. I'm sure he's going to do this song while you're there, hopefully. 95819 with the word crash. 95819 is Nash, it's Keith.
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1: 99 Nash Icon with today's best country of the songs that made country great on a Tuesday morning. Say goodbye to the month of June. Say hello to extreme heat starting tomorrow. Everybody, it's Dave O'Gara. Thanks for joining us for some summertime.

Preston Lynch, riding roads, 98.9 Nash Icon. Roads didn't seem too busy on my way in this morning, but after all, it is vacation time for a lot of folks, short work week as well. 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

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Amazingly, the Red Sox won again. They've now won 5 in a row after that victory over the Nationals last night. Your Worcester Red Sox are hitting the road. They're in Syracuse tonight. First pitch at 6:35. 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
1: Everybody's got a problem, so do I. But we ain't gonna solve them on a Saturday night. 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

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Tomorrow morning, Keith Stevens giving away more tickets to see country star Zach Top. 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

99 Hashtag. Well, we're coming into fireworks season, and I mean the official fireworks, not the ones you've been hearing in your neighborhoods. Town of Auburn has fireworks this evening at the Pappas Recreation Complex. Of course, Worcester has fireworks at Bell Hill on July the 2nd. Memorial Beach in Webster is also the scene of fireworks for the second day of July as well. Here's John Party and Nash.

Johnny Nash, I got Justin Moore, Time's Ticking. Hello, everybody. It's Dave O'Gara. Lots of back-to-back music's already begun. Easton Corbin, The Chicks, Brantley Gilbert, all on the way shortly. 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

89 Nashville Crowd. It's Dave of the Radio. You might have heard earlier this year that they were trying to put together the Hot Rod Nationals for Green Hill Park for the 4th of July weekend this year. That's not going to happen. The promoters say it's been postponed until next year. I guess they ran into a few roadblocks. So it's not happening this year at Green Hill Park, but they're certainly hopeful for next year. She

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John Party with Thomas Rhett at 98.9 Nash Icon. Thomas Rhett's dad, country singer Red Akins, inducted into the Grand Ole Opry. Thomas Rhett putting on his Facebook page about how proud he is of his dad's accomplishment. Here's Zach John.

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We've got a Shania Twain classic waiting for you in a few minutes. 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This last day of June. A summer sound now from Eric Church. Here

Hey, it was Swift on 98.9 Nash Icon. Has Taylor already married football star Travis Kelce? That's a rumor swirling around on the internet. Social media posts by some wedding vendors led people to believe that a secret ceremony had already taken place. But now the vendors are saying, no, we were talking about something else. I don't know. I think there's a little curveball going on about this whole thing that's supposed to happen this weekend. All right, Mother Nature, like a Pedro Martinez fastball, getting ready to throw us some high heat. The heat waves begin tomorrow.

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Ella Langley with Morgan Wallen at 98.9 Nash Icon. Good afternoon. It's Dave O'Gara. 30th of June, the fireworks season just about underway. Auburn will have fireworks this evening. Of course, Worcester, Webster on the 2nd, and many more that we'll tell you about in the coming days. Here's Faith Hill.

99 Nash Icon Country Star Zach Topp coming to the Bank New Hampshire Pavilion in Guilford, New Hampshire in August. You have a chance to win your way in. Keith Stevens with more tickets to give away tomorrow morning. John Party, Jordan Davis, Leanne Rimes will all follow this one from Cody Johnson. I've been good.

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Right now, Lady A is on Nash Icon.

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Phil on 98.9 Nash Icon. It's Adam Webster joining you on a hot Tuesday afternoon, and it is only going to get hotter as the week goes on, but a short work week for many. On Friday, of course, the observed Independence Day holiday. And if you're playing along trying to win that flyaway to Vegas to see Jason Aldean and Luke Bryan, our final national keyword that you'll want to text to 95819 is, where did I write it? There it is, shake, S-H-A-K-E, shake. Text shake to 95819 between now and 7 p.m. for that prize provided by BBR Music Group. And all of the contest rules and details are on the 98.9 Nash Icon website. Here's Jason Aldean.

That's Thomas Rhett. Crank up 98.9 Nash Icon and crank up that AC if you can. Tomorrow, sunny, even hotter with heat index values tomorrow above 100. Thursday and Friday, temperatures could hit 100. And then Saturday for the 4th of July, looks like it's going to be sunny and hot into the low 90s. Sunday into the upper 80s. So, yes, today is hot, but not as hot as it's going to get tomorrow, Thursday, and Friday. Let's keep the music rolling for you. I've got the Chicks on the way after this one from Nate Smith on 98.9 Nash Icon.

Playing the icons of Nashville. Hopefully you are staying cool to the best of your abilities. Tomorrow is going to be even hotter than today, and then Thursday and Friday hot as well. It is a short work week for many, with Friday the observed Independence Day holiday. Thursday, Webster has their fireworks celebration at Memorial Beach Park on Webster Lake. They're going to open the gates at 5 p.m. with some music, some family activities, and fireworks scheduled for 9 p.m. on Thursday in Webster. Worcester also has their fireworks scheduled Thursday night at 9:30 from East Park on Shrewsbury Street. Auburn has fireworks

That's Megan Maroney with the third single off her chart-topping album, 6 months later. That was Medicine, as we play the icons of Nashville and today's best country. And speaking of icons, Megan teamed up with the legendary duo Brooks and Dunn on their Reboot 2 album. And I'm about to play a line dancing classic that still fills dance floors. It's Brooks and Dunn's Boot Scootin' Boogie on 98.9 Nash

0: Keith Stevens mornings, 6 to 10. Dave O'Gara while you work, 10 to 3. And Adam Webster afternoons, 3 to 7.
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Here is one of country's fastest rising stars. Ella Langley has been dominating the country charts all year. And here's a song that has now spent 11 weeks at the top of the Billboard Hot 100 charts. One of the longest runs ever for a country song. You've got it on 98.9 Nash Icon. Happy Tuesday. Stay cool if you can. Just

0: That's Dwight Yoakam on 98.9 Nash Icon with an Elvis classic. It's Adam Webster here, you there, the icons of Nashville on the air. Well, Team USA is back on the pitch tomorrow night, 8 p.m. in Santa Clara, California, for their round of 32 World Cup match. And the temperature there is supposed to be 72, low humidity when the sun goes down. Kickoff is 8 p.m. Eastern, and it's supposed to be around 60 degrees. So a lot more comfortable than the heat index values tomorrow above 100 that we're supposed to be getting here in New England. Tomorrow is the round of 16. Tomorrow if they win, they move on to the round of 16. But a loss and Team USA's World Cup run is over. Last night at Gillette Stadium, if you watched that game, you saw a stunner. Paraguay knocking off Germany, many calling it an upset. I have not been watching, so I just know what I hear. The match finished 1-1, stayed tied through both regulation and that extra stoppage time, and then Paraguay pulled it out 4-3 in penalty kicks. The final World Cup game in Foxborough will be a quarterfinal match a week from Thursday, July 9th. Meanwhile, Team USA is now two wins away from reaching the quarterfinals. If they do get there, that game will not be played in Foxborough because the U.S. is on the opposite side of the bracket. So go Team USA tomorrow, kickoff at 8 p.m. in a more comfortable California climate than we're going to be having here in Central Mass and Northeast Connecticut, that's for sure.
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2: Out on the Mass Pike West, it is packed before Route 32 in Palmer as they deal with a grass fire there in the breakdown lane. In Worcester, slow on 290 West from before Burncoat down to just about East Central. 290 East is delayed right at 146, and 146 North is slow in that spot. We're seeing brake lights there in Grafton on the Mass Pike West. 190 is not bad. Slow on 495 South in Westboro before the Pike in Hopkinton. I'm Dave Gardner.
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4: If I were to ask you what makes for a good night's sleep, you'd probably say a dark, quiet room, not too many things on your mind. But every night when you go to get some Z's, how often do you really think about the temperature in your bedroom? Temperature may be one of the most underappreciated factors in sleep. That's according to the Senior Vice President of Research and Scientific Affairs at the National Sleep Foundation. We often hear about lights and screens and stress, but even modest changes in temperature and airflow can influence both how quickly you fall asleep and how deeply you stay asleep. Most experts will recommend a room temperature of 60 to 67 degrees Fahrenheit. You might also experiment with your sheets and what you actually wear to bed. Play around a bit and see what improves your sleep. You might be delightfully surprised. I'm Dr. Sanjay Gupta, helping you live a better life.
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0: That's John Party, who's opening up for Luke Bryan and Jason Aldean. 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

0: on, reminding you that the gates are open in Auburn for their Independence Day celebration at the Pappas Recreation Complex. Right now, they've got food and other vendors out there, children's activities, train rides, live music, and it'll all culminate with fireworks later tonight. 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
1: Delayed on 290 West in Worcester from just about 190 to East Central. Then it's okay. Eastbound's good on 290. 190 looking great between Worcester and Leominster. We're seeing some busy spots on the Pike westbound through Grafton and Auburn, and then again slow in Charlton by the service area. The earlier fire out on the Pike westbound before Route 32 in Palmer has that backed up and slow there. It's pretty good ride, though, on 395 Auburn down to Webster, and a nice ride for now on 146. I'm Dave.
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3: Thanks to the Trinity, the new album from ACM Entertainer of the Year, Cody Johnson, featuring the hit song Horseback. Yeah.

Park is scheduled for Thursday. Gates open at 5 with music, food, family activities, and the fireworks at 9 p.m. in Webster on Thursday. Also Thursday, Worcester's Independence Day fireworks at East Park on Shrewsbury Street. And it is going to be even hotter tomorrow than it was today. They're talking about heat index values above 100 tomorrow. Thursday and Friday could hit 100 on the thermometer. And then Saturday, the 4th of July, looks to be sunny and hot into the low 90s, and Sunday into the upper 80s, which will be a break from the heat. That's saying something when the 80s is a break from the heat. Stay cool. Here's Riley Green on 98.9 Nash.

0: 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Well, the 4th of July is Saturday. A lot of people taking Friday off for an observed holiday. There are some events happening on the 4th this year, including Brooklyn, Connecticut, holding their Red, White, and Brooklyn Bash at the Brooklyn Fairgrounds, offering guided trolley rides through town, leaving and returning to the fairgrounds starting at 10:15, 11 o'clock, 11:45, and 12:30 on July 4th. Also on Saturday, North Brookfield holding its Independence Day celebration on the Common from 1 until 5 with some free children's activities. There's a bounce house and a bounce obstacle course on the North Brookfield Common this Saturday. Live music, a dunk tank, family activities, and a bonfire scheduled for 8 p.m. I bet it wasn't difficult to ask people to volunteer for that dunk tank. And Thompson, Connecticut, holding its 4th of July parade on Saturday, stepping off at 9 o'clock in North Grosvenordale.
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2: Delayed on 290 west in Worcester from just about 190 to East Central, then it's okay. Eastbound's good on 290. 190 looking great between Worcester and Leominster. We're seeing some busy spots on the Pike westbound through Grafton and Auburn, and then again slow in Charlton by the service area. The earlier fire out on the Pike westbound before Route 32 in Palmer has that backed up and slow there. It's pretty good ride, though, on 395 Auburn down to Webster, and a nice ride for now on 146. I'm Dave.
3: A better life with Dr. Sanjay Gupta.
4: I'm feeling lucky to have my college-age kids home with me for a few weeks this summer. And one of the things I know we're going to be talking about, AI. I've started to use it more often at the hospital to get fresh takes on patient problems that I'm trying to solve. And for my girls, well, I know that they are navigating college now with these new powerful tools, something frankly that you and I couldn't have even imagined when we were in school. But while it may be tempting to outsource your studying and your work to these large language models, I beg you not to. And that's because AI chatbots tend to reproduce what researchers call weird viewpoints. That's an acronym: Western, educated, industrialized, rich, and democratic. Look, AI isn't going away, and admittedly, it can be a really powerful tool, but you don't want it doing your thinking for you. I'm Dr. Sanjay Gupta, helping you live a better life.
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That's Max McNown, who's coming to the Roadrunner in Boston. And all last week, I gave away a pair of tickets a day to see that show when I was filling in on the morning show last week. This week, every morning, you have a chance to win Zach Top tickets with Keith. 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

Shania, 98.9 Nash Icon. Well, I remember probably 6 months ago talking about how cold it was. It was frigid. And I said, you just wait 6 months from now. We'll be complaining about how hot it is. Well, it was a hot one today. It's going to be even hotter tomorrow and this week. Well, tonight, the town of Auburn is getting ready for its Independence Day celebration. Gates are open right now at the Pappas Recreation Complex, and fireworks are going to start a little after 9 o'clock. If you want to check those out, let them know you heard about it here on 98.9 Now.

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1: 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Here's Jason Aldean.

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0: It's time for Season 6 of Worcester Red Sox Baseball. The Woo Sox would like to thank their following partners: Assumption University, Atlas Distributors, Corporate Credit Union Association, Country Bank, DCU, Fallon Health, Flexcon, Hanover Insurance, Polar Beverages, Rodenheiser, St. Gobain Abrasives, Table Talk Pies, UMass Memorial, Unibank, Worcester Regional Chamber of Commerce, and Wormtown Brewery. Now let's go to the ballpark for Season 6 of Worcester Red Sox Baseball.
1: Wrapping up the month of June on this Tuesday night in Syracuse, New York. The first visit that the Woo Sox will pay to the Salt City of Central New York as the Woo Sox and the Syracuse Mets open up a six-game series here at MBT Bank Stadium starting tonight with a 6:35 first pitch for game number 7 of the second half of the season. Delighted to have you with us, everybody. Alongside Alex Jensen, I'm Jim Kane. Tim Brennan is our producer back in the flagship in Central Massachusetts tonight. It is, as they would say back home, a squetch-up here tonight at Syracuse with temperatures in the upper 80s as we get set for first pitch just after the bottom of the hour here at NBT Bank Stadium. The lights are on, but it certainly does feel like a summer night here at the ballpark. And the Woo Sox were able to salvage the series finale against the Toledo Mudhens on Sunday at Polder Park, and they were able to avoid the six-game sweep at the hands of the Detroit Tigers AAA affiliate, Alex. And Woo Sox trying to build some momentum following the victory on Sunday. 3-1 was the final. Had some big swings from Vinny Capra, but the pitching was outstanding. Patrick Sandoval, four innings of one-run ball. Giovanni Moran looked really good, as did Alec Gamboa. And then things got a bit dicey for Joe Lasorsa in the ninth inning as he put the tying run on. But a 5-3 double play ended the game off the bat of Brett Callahan. So the day off yesterday, a chance to reset for the Woo Sox, who will send Raymond Burgos to the mound here today as they try to make it two back-to-back wins here and try to get some momentum going here in the second half of the season.
2: Yeah, you know, and you mentioned the pitching. I mean, when the Woo Sox, for the most part, over the last month and a half, 2 months, have gotten great pitching, and they got good pitching last week with the exception of really just a couple of innings. You think about, you know, the sixth inning on Saturday when Toledo scored six, and then a couple of five-run innings on Friday. Other than that, against a really good offense, the Woo Sox held Toledo to five or fewer runs in every game. And right now you're looking at a pitching staff, Jim, that has 12 relief pitchers available for Iggy Suarez to use, and that means there's going to be a lot of different looks for this Syracuse offense as there was for Toledo. And again, outside of those three innings, Woo Sox pitching staff did a pretty darn good job against the Mudhens. So I think really over the last 2 months, since the losses of Sogard and Gasper and Eaton and Siegler, you know, the pitching has been, when the Woo Sox have played well, the pitching has carried the day. And that's not a bad recipe to have. And hopefully Raymond Burgos can set the tone here this week, as you've got Brian Bayo tomorrow and a couple of bullpen games, but the Woo Sox have a lot of really good arms available for those games in which they have to bridge the nine innings without the benefit of a starter.
1: Woo Sox sending Raymond Burgos to the mound tonight. As Alex mentioned, he is 1-4 with an ERA over 7. He's made 8 appearances, 7 of those starts. Burgos, his last outing coming last week at Polder Park against Toledo on Wednesday. He went 4 innings, and he allowed 3 earned runs on 2 hits. He struck out 5, which was one off the season high for the left-hander. Meanwhile, for the Mets, they took 4 out of 6 from the Lehigh Valley Iron Pigs last week, and they've got a bunch of big league rehabbers on their team. Last week, they had Francisco Lindor, who is not here anymore, but they do have Luis Robert Jr. and Jorge Polanco. They will be the 1 and 2 hitters for Syracuse tonight. We'll get you the full lineups later on. But Syracuse overall is 42-39 and 4-2 in the second half of the season. This is going to be a bullpen game for them. Daniel Duarte will make the start. Now, remember, Daniel Duarte did make a start against the Woo Sox in a bullpen game in April at Polder Park. And that was a game in which Syracuse won. It was a 3-0 shutout win for Syracuse over the Woo Sox on April 24th, and they used half a dozen pitchers to blank the Woo Sox on that Friday night in late April in the heart of the Commonwealth. Woo Sox making their fourth different trip out to New York so far this season. They've been to Rochester twice, they've been to Buffalo once, but as we mentioned off the top, this is their first visit of the season here to Syracuse, New York. Time for our first break, but when we come back, we'll check in on the Red Sox, who have won five straight. And boy, things have certainly changed for the local nine. We'll touch in on the Red Sox when we come back on the Worcester Red Sox Radio Network.
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1: Back at NBT Bank Stadium, getting set for the series opener here in Syracuse between the WooSox and the Syracuse Mets. Let's check in on the Red Sox, who will play game two of their three-game series with the Washington Nationals tonight. Red Sox have won a season-high five straight. It's their longest winning streak since last July, tied with the Rays and the Rangers for the longest active winning streak in the league. They will send Connelly early to the mound tonight at Fenway as they look to win another series. Cade Cavalli gets the ball for the Nationals. Of course, the WooSox have seen a lot of Cade Cavalli over the years. Red Sox with a 6-3 win over the Nats last night. And Anthony Siegler is leading things off for the Red Sox tonight at Fenway, Alex. And boy, what a spark plug he has been. Not only for what he has done offensively, batting well over 300 with the Red Sox, and albeit a limited sample size, but still, he's provided a spark there. But I think the energy, too, that he has given the Red Sox has really been a big boost for Chad Tracy's team.
2: You took the words right out of my mouth, and it's no slight on anybody who was, you know, in the starting nine before Anthony Siegler got there, but doesn't there just seem to be a little extra pep in the step with Anthony Siegler with the club, and also Caleb Durbin starting to play well? And you think about, you know, what Caleb Durbin did after coming back from Colorado, basically saying, I'm playing. And then backing it up in the opener against the Yankees on Thursday. When your leaders, when your most vocal, your toughest guys are also contributing on the field, that just takes on a whole different tenor in the clubhouse, in my opinion. And I really think, you know, Caleb Durbin's been through it this year, but he's got leadership-type qualities when you think about what he has to go through to get back into the lineup and then produce. That sets a tone. And, you know, you pair those guys with Wilson Contreras, who obviously has been carrying the offense for much of the year. It just, there feels like a different vibe to this Red Sox lineup, especially right now.
1: The Of course, the four-game sweep over the Yankees. What a game on Sunday Night Baseball with Sonny Gray taking a no-hitter into the eighth inning. And the Yankees rallying off Aroldis Chapman in the ninth inning. Then they played it a pair in the tenth, but then the Red Sox responding in the bottom half of the tenth inning. Big swings out of Anthony Seigler, Masataka Yoshida, Sung Che Chang, and then, of course, Jaron Duran with the walk-off hit to give the Red Sox a 5-4 victory on Sunday night over the Bronx Bombers. So the Red Sox are 37-46, still a long way to go. Winners of 7 of 10, and they are 4.5 games out of that final wild card spot, which is currently being occupied by the Seattle Mariners. They are 543-43. Hard not to think of what could have been in that Rockies series too. If you want to take it a step further, you could really be looking at an 8-game winning streak if it wasn't for the bullpen meltdown in the first game of that series. But Red Sox is certainly starting to click on all cylinders. There's no question about that. The other thing, too, of note, Alex, is the fact that this pitching staff, it's not really a surprise that they've done what they've done. But the Red Sox, their starters, they've had a quality start in 12 consecutive games, which is their longest streak in the live ball era, behind only a franchise record 14 games from back in 1988. They have been so impressive. And day in and day out, you know you're going to get a really good performance from whoever takes the ball.
2: It's a big reason the Red Sox have won 8 of those 12 games, right? You get pitching like that, you give yourself a chance to win on any night. And I really think, Jim, that if the Red Sox, you know, make something out of this season, that Sunday game that you just mentioned against the Yankees will be the turning point. That's a game the Red Sox have been losing all season long. I mean, you know, back in May or early June, you know, previous to that game on Sunday, the Red Sox would go quietly in the 10th. They did not do that. And to me, if the Red Sox go on a run here, that is a moment we'll look back and say, that win right there changed their season. Not settling for 3 out of 4, but getting the sweep, and the way they did it was notable.
1: Series finale comes your way tomorrow at 1:35. Peyton Tolley against Andrew Alvarez. Red Sox will be off on Thursday as they travel to the West Coast, and they open up a lengthy road trip which will lead them into the All-Star break. They'll play the LA Angels over the weekend, and then they will go to the Midwest to take on the first place Chicago White Sox. They have been the biggest surprise in all of Major League Baseball for how good they have been. And then their final series of the unofficial first half of the season going into the All-Star break will be against the parent club of the Syracuse Mets, the New York Mets at Citi Field. That will come your way next weekend. Step aside, and we'll come back to the starting lineups for the series opener here at NBT Bank Stadium. More to come here in the Worcester Red Sox Radio Network.
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2: 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The WooSox and the Syracuse Mets in the second week of the second half of International League play. 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

0: Mr. Red Sox Baseball plays here. Let's get back to the game.
1: Very warm night here in the Salt City of Syracuse, New York, NBT Bank Stadium, just adjacent of downtown as we get ready for the series opener, the Woo Sox and the Syracuse Mets. The Woo Sox are 5-4 against Syracuse this season. These two teams meeting for the first time since April. Let's get to the starting lineups. First for the Woo Sox at 37-40 overall, 1-5 in the second half. Braden Ward leads off in center field. He'll be followed by Vinny Capra, the shortstop. Mikey Romero, he of two home runs last week, will bat third and play second base. Andrew Kisner in the cleanup spot and doing the catching, followed by Alan Castro in right field and batting fifth. Matt Theis is the DH in the sixth spot. Christian Campbell in left field and batting seventh, seeing signs of life from his batter of late. Nathan Hickey is playing at first base and batting eighth. Max Ferguson is the third baseman and batting ninth for the Woo Sox. And the left-hander Raymond Burgos, 1-4 with a 7.18 ERA. And Burgos is making start number eight for the Woo Sox this season. Now for the Mets at 42-39 overall, coming off winning 4 of 6 in the Lehigh Valley against the Iron Pigs. Luis Robert Jr. leads off in his first game of a rehab appearance here in Syracuse, bouncing back from a back injury. He's in center field, followed by another rehabber. That's Jorge Polanco, the DH. Nick Morabito will bat third and play in left field, with Ryan Clifford in the cleanup spot and playing at first base. Jared Oliva is the right fielder in the five spot, followed by Vidal Brujan, the second baseman, batting sixth. Greg Kessinger will bat seventh and play third. Hayden Sanger, the catcher, bats eighth. And Zach Short at shortstop will bat ninth. The right-hander, Daniel Duarte. And climbing into the left-handed box is Braden Ward. We're ready for the lid lifter here in the Salt City of Syracuse, New York. A warm Tuesday night in upstate New York. And here for the play-by-play once again is Jim Kane.
2: All right, Alex Jensen, thanks so much. The Woo Sox looking to make it back-to-back wins. Right-hander Duarte to the left-hand batting, Braden Ward. The first pitch showing, but pulls back and takes a called strike. And off we go at 6:35. Umpires tonight. Macon Hammond is the home plate umpire. Mickey Smith, the umpire first. Sean Sparling is the umpire at third. The one is swung on and missed. And it's no balls and two strikes on Braden Ward, who's hitting .228 this season. A couple of home runs. The league leader in stolen bases with 34. Braden Ward in the series against the Mudhens was 4-for-20. From the stretch, the 0-2 is swung out and missed as Daniel Duarte makes very quick work of Braden Ward. He strikes him out on three pitches to begin the ballgame.
1: Let's set the Syracuse defense for you in their home white pinstripes. Hayden Sanger does the catching. Ryan Clifford is at first base. Vidal Brujan at second. Zach Short at short with Greg Kessinger at third base. Nick Morabito in left. Luis Robert Jr. in center. And Jared Oliva is over at right.
2: Here's Vinny Capra from the right side. First pitch is taken low for ball one. Woo Sox are 37-40 in their first 77 games. Mets 42-39 mark as the 1-0 pitch is taken for a called strike at 92 on the outside corner. The Mets are in their white blue pinstripes today. Mets scripted in orange and cursive across the chest. Royal blue caps with the orange S as the 1-1 to Capra misses outside. Woo Sox for his second straight game are their navy blue tops. Woo Sox scripted in cursive in red, outlined in white in the front. And the smiley ball logo on the left sleeve. Here's the 2-1. And Capra takes a strike on the inside corner. Fastball at 93. And it's 2-2. Woo Sox are wearing their navy blue caps. Red W with the heart interlocked in the middle. Here's the 2-2 pitch. And Capra nearly gets hit by a front door sweeper. There the count is full. Benny hitting .265, had a multi-hit game on Sunday, including his sixth home run of the season. Mikey Romero on deck as the payoff pitch is swung on and tapped softly on the ground to third. Charging is Kessinger near the bag. He picks it up with a bare hand but throws wide of first. And trying for second base is Capra. The throw is not going to be in time. Ball bounced off the sidewall. Vidal Brujan, the second baseman, was there to pick it up and Made it close at second base. The only problem is that nobody was covering the bag. And the Blue Sox have a man in scoring position with one down in the first.
1: Yeah, this should be a base hit for Capra with the bare hand attempt there by Kessinger. Not a very good throw at all. Way up the line. And Zach Short, at short, was moving to his right to back up the play. And as you mentioned, Jim, nowhere in the vicinity of second base.
2: Here's Mikey Romero, left-hand batter, swings and lines the first pitch. Foul, left-hand side, and out of play. So that should be an infield hit at an E5, allowing him to get to second base. And indeed, that is the call. So Vinny Capra with a 1-out base hit. And the 0-1 to Romero is swung on and launched high in the air to right field. Oliva is back onto the track at the wall, and goodbye! Mikey Romero with another round tripper. It's his 7th home run of the season, and he has homered for the 3rd time in his past 4 games. And he gives the Woo Sox an early 2-0 lead here in the top of the 1st.
1: Well, I'd say the exit velocities are starting to translate, Jim. Mikey's getting hot. He's having a great June. That was 105 off the bat, a moonshot, 399 feet to right field.
2: Absolutely crushed it. Now the first pitch to Andrew Kisner misses outside for ball one.
1: That was a changeup. Down and in, just drop the head on it. That normally is the happy zone for a left-handed hitter. If they can time it up, it's not going to be a great result for the guy on the mound.
2: The 1-0 delivery is outside. So Mikey Romero came into tonight with an 857 OPS in the month of June. That's certainly going up with this big fly. And the Woo Sox scoring in the first inning again. The 2-0. Is taken low and outside by the right-hand batting Kisner. Woo Sox have now scored in the first inning in 4 consecutive games. They lead 2-0 here in the first. The pitch, Kisner taking all the way. He takes high through ball 4. So a base on balls brought to you by Big Blue Bug Solutions, the official pest control of the Worcester Red Sox.
1: This is also the 5th straight game in which the Blue Sox have homered. It has not been a big part of their offense of late, but it's starting to come around.
2: Blue Sox have been at the bottom of the league in home runs basically all season. But as the weather has warmed up, so too have these bats as Alan Castro lifts the first offering foul down the left field line and out of play. Blue Sox home run presented by the Diamond Auto Group, the exclusive car dealership and manufacturer of the Worcester Red Sox.
1: Home runs in 16 of their last 18 now for the Woo Sox.
2: The pitch is swung on and fouled back, and it's 0-2 on Castro, who's got 6 home runs himself this season. Woo Sox first run coming on this homer. And the Woo Sox first run every night is presented by National Grid, who reminds you to be safe in your home with this easy tip. If you smell something like rotten eggs in your home, it could be a gas leak, so report it immediately. The 0-2 is swung on and hit high and deep down the right field line. Oliva back towards the corner, and this ball is gone! It's the 2nd home run of the inning for the Woo Sox. First, Mikey Romero, and now Alan Castro joins the fun as he belts a 2-run shot down the right field line, and the Woo Sox open up a 4-0 lead here in the first inning. Castro got a fastball that was inside off the plate at 94, able to get the bat head to it and threw it for his 7th home run of the year.
1: This kid is growing up in front of our very eyes, Jim. I mean, the at-bat quality for Alan Castro over the last month has grown exponentially. This was a good pitch by Duarte off the inside corner, and Castro didn't crush it. I mean, it was just a shade under 90 off the bat, but on a warm night, enough to get it out of here.
2: Ball flying here early at NBT Bank Stadium. Bases empty for Matt Theis, left-hand batter. First pitch is taken down and in. Ball one from Duarte. Duarte came in having allowed only 2 home runs all season in 20 outings. He's given up 2 in the first inning as the 1-0 drops it for a strike on Theis. Theis DHing tonight, hitting .218 with 3 home runs. Theis last week against Toledo was 1-for-9. The pitch is taken down and in. So the WooSox jumping on Daniel Duarte. Again, this is not the first time that the WooSox are seeing this right-hander. Pitch is grounded foul, third base side by Theis. Duarte, 29 years old. He's from Mexico. Signed a minor league deal with the Mets in the offseason. 4-0 WooSox here in the first inning. Here's the pitch. Yeah, Theis swings and ropes it to right field. Oliva moving in towards the line. He dives and makes the play. Oliva darting towards that foul line, moving into his left. Laid out it. Rob Matt Theis of a base hit for the second out of the inning.
1: That's full extension coming toward the infield for Oliva. I thought this might drop in a sinking line drive.
2: Duarte making his 7th appearance against the WooSox lifetime as he faces Christian Campbell. Right-hand batter takes low and away for ball 1. 4.5 ERA in those 6 appearances for Duarte coming in. 4-0 WooSox in the first on 2 two-run bombs. Pitch is down and in. A sinker missing to Campbell, and it's 2-0. Christian hitting .215. Was 4-for-15 against Toledo. Had some encouraging swings in the back half of the series as the 2-0 is outside as Duarte misses with a cutter. 3 balls and no strikes. Campbell in the top 20 in the league in walk rate. 3-0 is taken low and outside, ball 4. There's another walk. Second of the inning issued by Duarte. His first inning has been a bit of a disaster for Daniel Duarte. And the Mets do have bullpen action up behind him.
1: 27 pitches already for Duarte. WooSox have been one of the best in the league all year and not expanding the zone. They're 7th in walks. And 2 free passes have helped this inning become a big one.
2: Meeting on the mound, Duarte is done. So Duarte ends up facing 7 batters. And the WooSox, for the second time in less than a week, chase a starter in the very first inning. They're able to do so on Wednesday against the Mudheads. Dylan File went 2/3 of an inning. Toledo wound up winning that game. But the WooSox chasing Duarte here. They put up a 4 spot. And we will step aside for this pitching change in Syracuse. The WooSox leading 4-0 here at NBT Bank Stadium on the Worcester Red Sox Radio Network.
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2: Duarte Call to the bullpen for Syracuse here in the very first inning. It's the right-hander Jack Weisenberger, 28-year-old from Rockford, Michigan. Weisenberger on the season, 1-2, a 5.57 ERA, 8 appearances, 7 starts as he faces Nathan Hickey. And the first offering to the left-hand batter is in for a strike, a cutter over the inside corner. Blue Sox have a 4-0 lead on 2-run homers from Mikey Romero and Alan Castro. Set at the letters is Weisenberger, and the right-hander kicks and throws. And Hickey takes a strike on the outside edge at 94. Nathan Hickey hitting a 181 this season. Hickey does have 4 homers, 11 RBIs in 38 games. Campbell at first, held on by Clifford. And the 0-2 pitch to Hickey is taken high at 95. Weisenberger, big guy, 6'3", 220. He's pitching in the Atlantic League last year. The Hagerstown Flying Boxcars. Pickoff throw to check out Christian Campbell.
1: Of course. Formerly the Hagerstown Suns, right, of the South right. Atlantic League?
2: That's right. Signed a minor league deal with the Mets on May 2nd. He's pitching in the Mexican League to begin this year. His 1-2 pitch is taken inside. Originally drafted by the then Oakland A's in the 20th round back in 2019 out of Michigan. 84 appearances in the A's system. 2-2. He throws, and Hickey swings and misses, and he strikes out on an elevated fastball at 95. Sign retired, but the damage done. Not one, but two-run blasts from the Woo Sox in the first inning. One from Mikey Romero and another from Alan Castro. And we go to the bottom of the first inning here at NBT Bank Stadium. It's 4-0 Woo Sox on the Worcester Red Sox Radio Network.
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2: Bottom of the first in Syracuse, and a fast start for the Woo Sox. They lead 4-0 as Raymond Burgos makes his 8th start of the season. Luis Robert Jr. to lead things off. One of many big-name acquisitions from the Mets this past offseason. Got back-to-back big league rehabbers at the top of the order. Overhead windup and the first pitch from the left-hander misses outside for ball one on Robert. It's Robert Polanco with Nick Morabito. The pitch is swung on and chopped towards the shortstop. It went off the plate, fielded by Capra. Thrown to first is not in time. Luis Robert Jr. is able to leg out an infield hit. Robert has been on the 60-day IL with lumbar spine disc herniation, but cut down the line pretty well there, and he's got a leadoff single.
1: Well done on the pronunciation, partner. Setting the Moose Sox defense, Andrew Kisner makes the start behind the plate. Nathan Hickey's at first, Mikey Romero at second, Vinny Capra at short, and Max Ferguson over at third.
2: Jorge Polanco bats from the right side, takes the first pitch changeup for a strike.
1: Outfield features Christian Campbell in left field, Braden Ward patrolling center, and Alan Castro in right.
2: Here is Jorge Polanco, signed a free agent deal in the offseason with New York. 0-1 is swung on and popped up. Right side, first baseman Nathan Hickey crossing into foul ground near the coach's box. He makes the play for the first out of the inning.
1: Well, so much of what the Mets did in the offseason just has not worked out. You think about these two guys here who have battled injuries. You think about getting rid of Brandon Nimmo for Marcus Semien. I mean, it has been a disaster in Queens.
2: No doubt about that. Plus, Freddie Peralta has not exactly worked out.
1: That's another one.
2: Here's Nick Morabito showing bunt from the right side, but pulls back on a low sweeper, ball one.
1: Nobody saw that coming, by the way.
2: Peralta's got an ERA over 4.5 in 17 starts, and that's come down. He's been abysmal this season for New York. Nick Morabito has had a really good season. The pitch is swung on it, chopped foul. It was off his front foot and rolled all the way out to Max Ferguson at third base. So Morabito will take a moment here. Morabito is hitting 266 with 8 home runs. He's got a 786 OPS in 69 games. And somewhere, Ben DeCastro is saying, hello, train. He just can't help himself, can he?
1: Who can?
2: You and I. Here's the one ball, one strike pitch. Morabito grounds it to third. It's a fair ball by the dive of Ferguson and down the line. Campbell moves over to pick it up. Robert goes first to third, and scampering into second with a double goes Nick Morabito. So another ground ball to the pole side. This one not off his foot. This one in fair territory. But the Mets have two in scoring position for Ryan Clipper.
1: Burgos got the desired result on a sinker. Ground ball just between Ferguson, who is playing off the line, in the bag.
2: Here is Ryan Clifford. He's got big-time power, but he has had a tough go of it, to put it kindly, hitting a buck 95 first pitch. This big, slow sweeper that drops in for a called strike. He's got 14 home runs, but he's got the highest strikeout rate in the league. The 0-1 offering, another breaking ball. This one in for a strike. Couple of back-to-back, really good-looking sweepers from Burgos, and it's nothing in two. Clifford, the number two prospect in the Mets system, according to MLB Pipeline. The pitch is taken high, fastball at 89 miles an hour. He came over from the Astros and the Justin Verlander deal at the deadline 3 years ago. Was an 11th round pick back in 2022. 4-0 Worcester, bottom of the first. And the 1-2 pitch is taken high again with a heater, and it's 2-2.
1: A couple of good takes here. Those were well placed by Burgos at the right height to at least get him to think about it.
2: Burgos making his first start against Syracuse after he signed in early May for the 2-2. Swing and a miss, and Clifford strikes out. A sinker off the outside edge. And Ryan Clifford strikes out for the 115th time this season. That's a lot.
1: That is a lot. You could tell after the first two sweepers, he was waiting for that sweeper again. He never got it.
2: So two down. Runners still at second and third, and here's Jared Oliva. Right-hand batter, first pitch is taken for a strike, a sinker right down the middle. Moose Sox lead 4-0 here in the home half of the first at Syracuse. First of two trips to the Salt City for the Moose Sox this year as the 0-1. is taken inside by the right-hand batting Oliva, who's hitting a 230. Again, the year of the Giants system. 14 games with AAA Sacramento, the River Cats. Robert at third, Morabito at second. The pitch is outside. Tried a backdoor sweeper and missed the corner. And it's 2-1.

0: Vidal Bruhan waits on deck for Syracuse. Burgos is set. It is payoff pitch. It is swung on and yanked foul on the ground third base side. Over by the tarp, which was on the field earlier today. A lot of dark, ominous clouds late this afternoon. And not many raindrops came. A lot of sunshine right now as we approach the 7 o'clock hour. Big gap in left center with Braden Ward. A few steps toward right center. Now Christian Campbell moves over. Payoff pitch is taken for a called third strike on the inside corner as Burgos drops in a changeup, and he froze Oliva, and the side is retired. Two stranded in scoring position, and after one here in Syracuse, it's the Woo Sox 4 and the Mets nothing. 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
0: Max Ferguson to lead things off, 9-1-2 against the right-hander Jack Weisenberger. From the windup he throws, Ferguson shows bunt but pulls back and takes a slider low for ball one. Alongside Alex Jensen, Jim Keane on hand. Tim Brennan is our producer back at the flagship tonight. Third baseman Kessinger is in on the lip of the grass as the 1-0 is swung on in line to center field. Robert moving back to his left. He's got a beat on it. Backpedaling near the track. He puts it away. Ferguson put a charge into that, but he is out number one here in the second inning. Woo Sox had a pair of two-run homers in the first inning off Daniel Duarte. Mikey Romero and Alan Castro. And now back to the top, it's Braden Ward, who struck out on 3 pitches to begin the night. Chokes up on the bat, slightly open stance from the left side as the pitch from Weisenberger is lashed foul left-hand side and into the bleachers. And the second deck here at NBT Bank Stadium. I remember when we were here last year on the 4th of July, Alex, and every single seat at every single spot on these metal bleachers was occupied in the fourth as the 0-1 is taken for a strike. And looking forward to seeing a packed house and some fireworks and some baseball this Saturday. And nothing is more American than that, huh?
7: Apple pie?
0: That's true. Yeah.
7: I don't know. Nothing is more, but it could be just as American as apple pie.
0: Just as. Yeah, you know what? I think that's a better way to put it. 0-2 to Ward is on the ground right side. Moving to his right is the second baseman, Bruhan. Plants his feet, throws to

0: first, but it's not in time. Braden Warren with an infield hit, and you knew that was going to be a tough play for Vidal Brujan. It was almost too slow developing where he was taking it out of his glove. It really didn't act with any urgency at all. And the Woo Sox have a one-out base runner for Vinny Capra.
1: He took the words right out of my mouth. He was way too casual considering who was running up the line. And now that single could easily turn into a double.
0: He's got 34 steals, not going as the first pitch to Capra misses outside. Ball one.
1: Now you just have to know. That's what all these advanced meetings are for. You have to know who's at the plate and, more importantly, the way they play the game. Braden Ward never dogs it to first base.
0: One on, one down, and the 1-0. Is a check swing, snap throw to first, is not in time. Mickey Smith, the first base umpire. Sean Sparling is the umpire at third tonight. Capra started the rally last inning with an infield hit. And then got to second on an E5. Slow roller hit to third. The 2-0 from Weisenberger on the way. Ward goes. The pitch is outside. Throw down to second base. Is on the money, but it's not in time. Wow, that was bang, bang at second. It looked to the naked eye from up here behind the plate that he was out, but Braden Ward with stolen base number 35.
1: It almost looked like Brujan was a little slow getting the tag there. I'm not sure if he knew he had the ball on the short hop. But there you go. That single turns into a double, and it could easily now be a triple.
0: Woosung stolen base presented by Teddy Peanut Butter as the pitch to Capra is high and tight for ball four. Getting a look at the replay, too. The ball was there. Ball beat him to the bag, and you're right. Brujan with another miscue as he tried to put a tag on Ward. It looked like up around the shoulder, and Ward was able to get the hand in there first. So first and second, one down for Romero, left-handed hitter. Here's the pitch, and Mikey takes out. Oh, it's a strike. Wow, it's a generous strike call from Megan Hammond, the home plate umpire.
1: I'll say that was easily off the plate.
0: Yeah, pitch tracks, those confirm. One that Mikey should have challenged. 0-1. Pitch is up and away. One ball and one strike. So Romero has homered in three of his last four games now. Mikey last year had 17 home runs between AA and AAA. The pitch is swung on and skied to center field. Shallow. Jogging in is Robert towards left center. He is there to make the catch. And Romero is retired for out number two. That'll bring up Andrew Kisner, who walked on four pitches his first time. Kisner, a week under his belt in the Red Sox organization, signed a minor league deal a week ago today, had an opt-out in his contract that he exercised in mid-June. First pitch is swung on and popped up foul first base side. No stranger to swapping teams mid-season. He did this last year where he began the season in the Nationals organization. We saw him as a member of the Rochester Red Wings. And then he found himself in the Giants organization as the 0-1 curls low and outside. He caught one of Kyle Harrison's final starts as a member of the San Francisco Giants before the Rafael Devers deal. One ball, one strike, first and second, two down. Here's the pitch. And Kisner takes low and outside again. It's 2-1.
1: Well, this catching room is going to get a lot more crowded once Mickey Gasper arrives. He was optioned by the Red Sox a couple of days ago with Romy coming off the injured list.
0: 2-1, will have to wait. There are reports on social media and whatnot that Jason DeLay does have an opt-out clause in his contract. For the record, Jason DeLay is here with the club. The 2-1 is outside again. 3-1 on Kisner. Blue Sox right now, once Mickey Gasper is here, we'll have five catchers on the active roster. Juan Montero is still active. You got to think there will be some type of move made once Mickey is here. Pitch is a fastball on the outside corner, taken for a strike, and the count is full.
1: You want to include Nathan Hickey?
0: Sure.
1: That makes it six.
0: Let's make it six.
1: Yeah.
0: Did see Nathan Hickey catch last month. Here comes the payoff pitch to Kisner. It's low and away, ball four. A lot of sliders there. Four of them to Andrew Kisner. All of them landing in the left-hand batter's box, and he works his second walk of the night. And the Woo Sox have a loaded for Alan Castro.
1: Well, for the Woo Sox this week, you remember that walks are a big part of what the Mets do on the mound. They have walked the third most hitters in the International League this year. So hitting with runners in scoring position is going to be paramount this week here in the Salt City.
0: And that is something that the Woo Sox have struggled with mightily of late, but really all season long. Looking to take advantage here. They lead 4-0, looking to break this thing open early. The pitch from Weisenberger is swung on in line to right and in for a base hit. Ward's going to score. Capra in behind him. Broholm is cut off by the first baseman Clifford. First to third goes Kisner. And Alan Castro comes through with a two-run knock. And the Woo Sox now have a 6-0 lead.
1: Well, they're off to a good start this week, I would say. It's a great job by Castro. Clearly looking for one pitch to start the at-bat. He got it. It was a backdoor slider, and even though it was off the end of the bat, he was on time enough to muscle it over the infield.
0: Alan Castro with four RBIs in his first two at-bats. That brings up Matt Theis. Runners at the corners, and the first offering is a called strike. Could have been a swing that he went around on. It was a bit in between there, and it's 0-1. Harken back to the six RBI day that Alan Castro had on April 12th against Columbus as the pitch to Theis misses outside. In that game, he had a two-run home run and a grand slam. But he's still got plenty of at-bats left tonight to add on to what is a four RBI night already. The 1-1 to Theis is taken up and in at 94, 2-1. Theis line to right for his first time. Jared Oliva, the right fielder, came on and made a nice diving grab. To the 2-1 delivery. Is swung on and lifted to left center field. Moving over is Robert to his right. And he is there to make the catch. And the side is retired, but the Moose Sox do indeed take advantage of the bases loaded opportunity. A two-run knock from Castro. And they've got a 6-0 lead after an inning and a half here at Syracuse on the Worcester Red Sox Radio Network.
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0: Last half of the second inning here in Syracuse, Woo Sox lead 6-0. Woo Sox baseball is presented by Convenient MD Urgent Care, major league care for your minor league injuries. First pitch of the inning from Raymond Burgos misses outside to Vidal Brujan, the switch hitter batting right-handed. 1-0 pitch is swung on in line past the dive of Ferguson and into left field for a base hit. Leadoff single for Brujan, who this year against the Woo Sox is only hitting 160, but smacks a leadoff single, 102 off his bat. Here's Gray Kessinger. Right-hand batting third baseman. Our first look at him this year. First offering is down and in. Had to dance out of the right-hand box. That's ball one. Kessinger is hitting a .140. 16 games with the Mets. He's knocked in 11 runs in that time. Second baseman Romero playing near the bag. There is a lot of room on the right side of the infield. The pitch waved at and missed. Good cutter from Burgos that went bearing in on Kessinger. One ball and one strike. Signed a minor league deal in February, did Kessinger. Began the year of the 60-day IL. Burgos comes sets. His one ball, one strike pitch. Is a changeup that misses low. This guy who's played the big leagues, 48 big league games with the Houston Astros from 2023 to 2024. Nathan Hickey holding Brujan aboard at first. Here's the pitch, and Kessinger takes a called strike, a cutter on the inside corner, and it's 2-2. Brujan has stolen 27 bases on the season. Mets can run. Here's the pitch. And Kessinger takes in the dirt. That was a sweeper that bounced in front of home plate and blocked nicely by Kisner. Syracuse with 134 stolen bases. Fourth most in the league. Gwinnett leads the league in steals with 162. They played 80 games, so it's about two steals a game. Count full on Kessinger with Hayden Singer, the catcher, on deck. See if Brujan goes here. He does not, as the 3-2 is lined to left field. That's in for a base hit down the line. This will hit off the sidewall. Dug out by Campbell. Brujan is being waved around. Relay throw home from Capra is high. And sliding in safely is Vidal Brujan. I think a good throw may have gotten him. It was on target. It was just a little bit too high from Vinny Capra. Kisner had to leave his feet to grab it. So it's an RBI double for Gray Kessinger, and Syracuse is on the board. It's now 6-1.
1: I think a good throw would have gotten him by a few steps. Like you said, just a little bit high from Capra. It's tough when you're throwing up the line, or down the line, actually, from left field with the runner trying to come home. You don't want to hit the runner. And Capra just airmailed it a little bit.
0: So some loud contact here from Brujan and Kessinger. Now it's Hayden Singer. First offering is a backdoor sweeper that's waved at and missed. 0-1. Singer is hitting 198 with 7 home runs. Was 2 for 15 against Lehigh Valley last week. Here's the 0-1 pitch. And Singer takes in the dirt, a changeup that's blocked by Kisner. Woo Sox do lead the season series 5-4. It's our first time seeing Syracuse since April. They paid two visits to Polar Park in the first month of the year. Pitch. He swung on and chopped softly left side. Charging is Ferguson. He scoops it up. He throws across the diamond low, but it's dug out nicely by Nathan Hickey at first. 5-3 put out of Hayden Singer. To third goes Kessinger. Now with one down in the inning. That brings up Zach Shorts. Six-one Worcester. First pitch is low and inside. Ball one on Short. Spent some time in the Red Sox system last year. Short hitting 220. Pitch is fouled back to the screen. Was claimed off waivers from Detroit 2 weeks ago. He's bounced around the last couple of years. Has spent time with the Astros, Red Sox, Braves, and the Mets. One ball and one strike. Kessinger leads off third. Open stance from the right side for Shorts. Burgos is set. The pitch. He swung on and missed. A sinker by him at 90 miles an hour, and it's 1-2. So Raymond Burgos with the ball tonight. Brian Bayo makes the start tomorrow. The 1-2 pitch. And Short takes high. And it's 2-2. WooSox have two TBDs listed for this series on Thursday and on Saturday. Jack Anderson scheduled to start Friday, and then Burgos scheduled to go Sunday. 2-2 is taken low as he misses with a sweeper. And Zach Short becomes the second Syracuse Met to work at full. Luis Robert Jr. is on deck. The payoff pitch is swung on and popped up foul first base side and fading out of play. Final day of June. WooSox 10-13 this month. 3-2. Is swung on and driven in the air to right field. Back is Castro, still going back onto the warning track in front of the bullpen wall. He makes the grab. It is plenty deep enough for Kessinger to score. So a sack fly for Zach Shorts. And it's now 6-2 with the bases empty and two down.
1: And you just want to try and limit too big of an inning if you're Burgos. After your club gets two, you can allow two, but you got to put a tourniquet on it right there.
0: Here's Robert. Overhead windup. The pitch is taken low and away by the right-hand batter. Luis Robert this year with the Metropolitans, a .224 average in 24 games, as he goes after a 1-0 and fouls it off the catcher, Kisner. Only hit two home runs, but this was a guy who, back in 2023, belted 38 homers with the White Sox. This guy was all the rage a few years ago. One ball, one strike. The pitch from Burgos is swung on and hit in the air to center field. Routine from Braden Ward. Back a few steps to his right. He reaches up and puts it away to retire the side. But the Mets played a pair. And after two at NBT Bank Stadium, it's the WooSox 6. And Syracuse 2 here on the Worcester Red Sox Radio Network.
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0: On to the third inning at NBT Bank Stadium. Blue Sox have a 6-2 lead over the Mets as Christian Campbell will lead things off. For the play-by-play, here's Alex Jensen.
1: It's the bottom third of the Blue Sox lineup against Weisenberger, and the right-hander's first pitch to Campbell is taken high for ball one. Campbell, Hickey, and Max Ferguson for Iggy Suarez's team, leading 6-2, 4 runs in the first and 2 in the second. Campbell walked in that first inning, and the 1-0 taken for a strike, a cutter. And now it's 1-1. Campbell, 4 hits last week, some encouraging signs. Here's the 1-1 pitch, and that's taken outside, a slider, and it's 2-1. His double to right center on Thursday night is what you're used to seeing when he's going well. The 2-1 pitch taken for a strike on the inside corner, 2 balls and 2 strikes, and then a single up the middle on Saturday, also an encouraging sign. I don't know, you know, it's baby steps. When you think about those two things in a vacuum, but for Christian just to get his timing back would be huge. 2 balls and 2 strikes, and Weisenberger out of the windup. The right-hander's 2-2 pitch. Campbell takes inside, had a notion, able to hold up, and now it's 3-2. Mets have been really good here at home. They're 26-16. As opposed to 16-23 away from NBT Bank Stadium. Here's the 3-2 pitch now. Campbell swings and misses at a slider, and down he goes. So one away here in the third. That's the second K for Weisenberger. And that'll bring Nathan Hickey to the plate.
0: With the way things have unfolded for Campbell this season, I mean, you'll take 1, 2, 3 good swings over the course of 2 or 3 games. And at this point, you know, baby steps are very big steps.
1: Here's Nathan Hickey now taking down an in, ball one. You can only imagine, given everything that KC has gone through in the last over 12 months now, you know, how tough that must be mentally. Here's the 1-0 to Hickey, swinging a foul off to the left. 1-1. And now, scuffling the way he is, that can really take you to a dark place if you let it. 1-1 to Hickey, a strikeout swinging in the first. He greeted Weisenberger. Here's the 1-1 pitch. Swinging a fly ball hit to left. Over toward the line goes Nick Morabito. He's there in the shade, and he makes the catch. Quickly, 2 outs here in the third. Blue Sox lead at 6-2. And here comes the 9-hitter, Max Ferguson. Ferguson is 0-1. Woosox got two-run homers from Romero and Castro in the first, and then a two-out, two-run single for Castro in the second. First pitch to Ferguson is taken down and in for ball one, a breaking ball. Max is hit safely in three straight. Left-handed hitter trying to turn the Woosox lineup back over with two outs here in the third inning. And now the 1-0 pitch to him. Swing and a miss, backdoor slider, and the count 1-1.
0: Update from Fenway, Red Sox have a 1-0 lead in the first inning. Anthony Siegler, a leadoff double, got to third base on a ground out and scored on an error.
1: Yeah, I heard Will Fleming talking about this the other day, Jim, and it really rings true. Here's the 1-1 now to Max Ferguson on the way. Swinging a little tapper out in front of the plate. Down to get it from the mound is Weisenberger. Scoops it up, throws to first in time for the out, and the inning is over. And I'll get to that when we come back. Woosox for the first time tonight go down 1-2-3. And we go to the bottom of the third from NBT Bank Stadium. It's the Woosox 6 and Syracuse 2 on the Worcester Red Sox Radio Network.
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1: Bottom of the third on a warm night here in Syracuse, New York. The Woosox have a 6-2 lead, and Jorge Polanco will lead off for the Mets against Raymond Burgos. Woosox baseball is brought to you by AC Hotels. It's everything you need. Polanco, Morabito, and Clifford against Burgos, and his first pitch, the switch hitter, is outside for ball one. Polanco, a pop out in the first. Huge postseason for Seattle last year. 1-0 pitch is taken for a strike, a backdoor sweeper. One ball and one strike. What I was about to say, Jim, is that Will Fleming made the point that Chad Tracy really uses his instincts when building the Red Sox lineup. Here's the 1-1 pitch now. Swinging a soft ground ball toward first. Moving to his left. Hickey has it behind the bag. He'll step on first. And there's one away here in the third. You know, I mean, playing or leading off with Mickey Gasper, leading off with Anthony Siegler, moving guys around the lineup. He plays to his instincts. I think players can feel that.
0: No doubt about it. And look, I am of the belief, from having known him for the past 4.5 years, that he's the perfect blend of old school and new school.
1: Here's Nick Morabito batting from the right side. He takes ball one outside, 1-0.
0: And I think that's the mark of a good manager, right? That you can balance out those two things. He's had his playing career, but also being around the game today. And also, of course, you know, his dad being a longtime manager.
1: 1-0 pitch. Sweeper stays outside and tried to backdoor at 2-0.
0: Even watching the way he matched up and did things in the late innings and extra innings on Sunday night against the Yankees, the pinch hitters that he went to and whatnot. But it seems like he really does have a pulse on things and knows how to push the right buttons.
1: 2-0 to Morabito, swung on, grounded to short. Moving to his right, backhanded by Capro. Throw to first is in time to get Morabito. Morabito can really fly, and he just barely beat that throw by Capro out. He didn't put a whole lot on it, but he got rid of it quickly from deep short and just enough to get Morabito for the second out.
0: Really nice job by Capra getting rid of it quickly, recognizing the speed of Morabito. But final point on Chad Tracy, it's a small thing. I could talk forever about Chad Tracy, what a guy he is, but small thing I noticed on Thursday.
1: Here's the pitch to Ryan Clifford, and it's taken low, 1-0.
0: With their disastrous flight back from Colorado and landing at 6 o'clock that morning, and listening to him at his post-game press conference.
1: 1-0 pitch to Clifford, swinging a high fly ball to right. This is playable for Castro, moving toward right center. He's there now, gives way to Ward, and Ward will make the catch. And the inning is over. These two aren't let us telling our stories, Jim. You'll have to continue that point when we go to the fourth. Three in the books from NBT Bank Stadium. The Woo Sox 6, the Mets 2 on the Worcester Red Sox Radio Network.
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1: On we go to the fourth from Syracuse, New York. The Woo Sox lead the Mets 6-2, and it's the top of the Woo Sox lineup to face the right-hander Weisenberger. Braden Ward, Vinny Capra, Mikey Romero. Woo Sox and Mets will play at 6:35 tomorrow and Thursday, as well as Friday and Saturday. 1:05 for the series finale on Sunday. First pitch to Braden Ward on the way is swung on, a high fly ball to shallow center. Robert is coming in. The shortstop, Zach Short, going out. Robert calling for it, angled toward right center. He makes the catch. One pitch and one out here in the fourth. So you're saying about Chad Tracy, you're making the point about how intuitive he is in the mix of old school and new school, and you worked with Trace for a while, Jim. You were in the middle of making a point about it.
0: Yeah, it just a small thing that really speaks to who he is as a person, and just how lighthearted that he was in that post-game press conference on Thursday, considering everything that they went through and getting it at 6, 7 o'clock in the morning.
1: Here's Vinny Capra taking a strike on the outside corner.
0: Making jokes about how Andrew Bailey stole his first career ejection. I mean, you don't see that out of people. It would have been easy for him to just try to rush through it and act all, Bill Belichickian.
1: Here's the 0-1 pitch. Capra swings and dribbles it foul left of home plate. 0-2.
0: That's just not who he is, and that's not the guy that we came to know the last 4.5 years. And on a personal note for him, it's great that they've kind of righted the ship and turned things around here in the last week or so.
1: Anyone you talk to will speak glowingly of Trace. There's no doubt about that. 0-2 to Capra. One out, nobody on here in the fourth. Woo Sox lead 6-2. Pitch from Weisenberger is swung on and drilled down the left field line, but foul. Capra has singled and walked after not homering for about a month and a half since May 1st. He homered on Sunday in Allentown, and then he homered on Sunday in Worcester. So two home runs over his last seven games. 0-2 the count. Outfield has stepped toward left. And the pitch from Jack Weisenberger is way outside. Tried the breaking ball, a slider. And now it's 1-2. Gorgeous warm night here in upstate New York. Most of the field is still in the bright sunlight. Now the 1-2 pitch. Capra swings and misses, and down he goes. A changeup from Weisenberger. Has not thrown many of those. That's his third strikeout, and quickly two away here in the fourth inning. He has retired six straight since Castro's two-run single. That'll bring Mikey Romero to the plate. Mikey 1-for-2 with a two-run shot in the first, his seventh of the year. First pitch from Weisenberger is taken for a strike on the inside corner. 0-1. The reports are, Jim, that Nick Sogard is getting close to a rehab appearance, either with the Woo Sox or the Sea Dogs. Sounds like that could start on Thursday. Here's the 0-1 pitch. Mikey takes a backdoor breaking ball that stays outside, 1-1. And when he comes back, Red Sox are going to have a big decision to make. One ball and one strike. Here's the pitch to Mikey. Swinging a high fly ball to left. Routine for Morabito. A couple of steps to his right. He's there. He makes the catch. And the Woo Sox go down 1-2-3. We're through a 3.5 here in Syracuse. Woo Sox have a 6-2 lead on the Worcester Red Sox Radio Network.
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1: On to the bottom of the fourth from Syracuse, New York. The Woo Sox lead the Mets 6-2. And Jared Olivo will lead off against Raymond Burgos. It'll be Olivo, Vidal Brujan, and Gray Kessinger to face this lefty who has thrown 48 pitches thus far. Olivo struck out looking to end the first, and Burgos' first pitch, Olivo around a butt, offers at it, comes up empty for strike one. Olivo, as Jim told you, 14 games at AAA Sacramento in the Giants system and then played in seven games with San Francisco earlier this year. Here's the 0-1 pitch. Olivo swings and lines it foul off the netting above the rolled-up tarp down the third baseline. And the count now 0-2. Burgos, 48 pitches through three innings. No balls and two strikes. Olivo's a right-handed hitter. And here's the pitch. Backdoor sweeper misses downstairs. One ball and two strikes. Some of the Syracuse regulars from the last time we saw them have just returned from the big leagues, like MJ Melendez, who was optioned back on June 26th. 1-2. is taken upstairs. Two balls and two strikes. Jiwon Bae is not playing tonight, but he is still here, as is Christian Pache. Yanni Hernandez still with Syracuse. Here's the 2-2 now from Burgos, and that swung on, lined into right field, a base hit. Good piece of hitting for Oliva as he goes the other way and collects Syracuse's fifth hit. And a leadoff base runner for the Mets. So that'll bring Vidal Bruján to the plate. Christian Arroyo is on the injured list, which he has been too frequently this year. And really over the past few years.
0: Yeah, over the course of his career, really.
1: Here's Bruján, who takes a strike on the outside corner. 0-1.
0: And it's such a shame because he's got so much talent. And we saw that firsthand a few different times on rehabs, but also as the Red Sox starting second baseman.
1: A one pitch, swinging a high fly ball to left. Going back is Campbell onto the track, right in front of the wall. Just enough room for Christian to haul it in. Tagging from first, Oliva will go to second base. Throw gets away on the infield, but Oliva holds at the second base bag. That is aggressive base running from Oliva, but he made it to second base with relative ease.
0: Yeah, you know, this is interesting because I think Campbell tracked this thing very well, and he set himself up to make a throw, almost anticipating that Oliva was going to tag. He came through the baseball, but when it came time for him to throw, it didn't seem like there was a whole lot of intent behind his throw back in.
1: Here's Greg Kessinger now, and he takes a changeup inside for ball one. So Syracuse threatening for the second straight inning, the third time in four innings. Had second and third and one out in the first, could not score. Got two in the second and went down 1-2-3 in the third. Here's the 1-0. Runners going to third. The pitch taken low. Throw by Kisner and the tag, and it's dropped by Ferguson. It rolls into foul territory. Here comes Oliva, and the throw is dropped, and he scores. You got to be kidding me. Ferguson looks like he's hurt. He was slow getting up. And then tried to make an off-balance throw from foul territory to home plate. It skipped into Kisner. He could not hold on. It's a stolen base, an E2, and a run home for Syracuse. And it's now 6-3, Woo Sox. Boy, that is a frustrating run to have come home for the Mets.
0: Wow. You want to talk about being aggressive and manufacturing a run all by yourself. That's what Oliva just did.
1: So now 2-0 to Kessinger, and the pitch from Burgos is outside, and it's 3-0.
0: And in hindsight, that was a bit dangerous out of him because the ball did not roll that far away from Max Ferguson, but Oliva broke immediately when he noticed that Ferguson was slow to get up.
1: Here's the 3-0 pitch now, and that's taken outside. It's a four-pitch walk. Still just one out in the inning. And Burgos now nearing the 60-pitch mark. Misses with four straight to Kessinger. And a base runner here for Hayden Sanger. And Syracuse has scored three unanswered now. In the meantime, Woo Sox have been retired seven in a row by Weisenberger. So Syracuse threatening to grab momentum in this game. And that will prompt a visit to the mound here from both Kisner and Dan DeLucia, the Woo Sox pitching coach. Each team with five hits. The Woo Sox have made the game's only error. And the eight-man Sanger, who does have seven home runs this year, is at the plate. No action in the Woo Sox bullpen. As Burgos gets ready to face the Syracuse catcher. Still 1-0 Boston at Fenway. The Red Sox leading Cade Cavalli and the Nationals. Connelly early pitched out of a two-on, two-out situation in the top of the second. So here's Sanger, a right-handed stick. First pitch from Burgos is swung on and lifted foul out of play right side. Oh, and won the count. A lot of room in left center with Braden Ward shaded toward right center field. And here's Burgos with his 0-1 pitch. Down and in with a cutter and the count 1-1. Sanger, 7 games with the Mets this season, went 2-for-15 with a home run. Now, stepping off is Burgos. Not sure what that cheer was about.
0: Threw me for a loop.
1: Thought it was a balk for a moment.
0: Me too.
1: Now the 1-1 pitch. Swinging a tapper, hit softly up the third base side, charging in third, backhanded by Ferguson, throw to first on the run on a hop is in time. Nicely done by Max Ferguson to get Sanger. Up to second on the play goes Kessinger. That's the second out here in the fourth, and the 9-hitter Zach Short is coming up.
0: That's a really good play. If it were not Sanger, the catcher, running down the first baseline, I think this is an infield hit. It was still pretty close and testament to Sanger, but doesn't have the best of speed. But that's a really good play by Max Ferguson.
1: So now the shortstop Short on his third organization of 26, first pitch to him, is taken for a strike at the knees, 0-1. Woosock 6, Syracuse 3. We're in the bottom of the fourth. Short began the year in the Nationals organization. We saw him in Rochester during the Woosock's first trip there. Here's the 0-1. Short swings and misses late on a fastball. And it's 0-2. Then he was picked up by the Tigers and played quite a few games in the big leagues with Detroit, 23 to be exact. Was DFA'd, and the Mets scooped him up. The 0-2 takes in the dirt, a changeup from Burgos. And the count 1-2. He just joined Syracuse today, after spending a short time in the big leagues with the Mets. Played in 3 games. 1-2 pitch. Backdoor sweeper just missed the outside corner. And it's 2-2. Two outs, Kessinger at second base, bottom of the fourth inning. Blue Sox up 6-3 here in the fourth. And the 2-2. Swinging a pop-up, foul territory first base side. Hickey coming over, he's got room in front of the Blue Sox dugout, and he makes the catch, stepping onto the track to end the inning. Syracuse gets another, and we go to the fifth inning. From NBT Bank Stadium, Jim Kane will take play-by-play. It's the Woosock 6 and Syracuse 3 on the Worcester Red Sox Radio Network.
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0: Andrew Kisner leads things off for the WooSox as we begin the fifth inning here at NBT Bank Stadium. First of 6 between the Red Sox and the Mets AAA affiliates. Kisner, Castro, and Theisdew against the right-hander Weisenberger, who winds and delivers, and Kisner takes a fastball for a strike on the inside corner. Red Sox still on top 1-0. That game into the third at Fenway. Yankees down 6-1 to the Tigers. That came in the third inning at Yankee Stadium. Yankees have dropped five straights. Kisner has walked twice. The pitch is swung on and fouled back in our direction and off the window to our right up here in the broadcast booth. We are in prime foul ball territory here at NBT Bank Stadium, right behind the plate. During the offseason, they swapped broadcast booths. This used to be the home team booth. Pitch to Kisner, twists low and outside. This is as good as it gets. Great spot here. Great tradition in terms of broadcasters to come through this organization. One ball, two strikes. Here's the pitch. It swung on and grounded up the middle. There to glove it, the second baseman, Brujan, near the bag. He wings to first in time to get Kisner for the first down of the inning. University Dental Group is now the official dental practice of the Worcester Red Sox. 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So Kisner is retired for the first time tonight. Here's Alan Castro, who has knocked in six. Switch hitter batting left-handed. First pitch from Weisenberger is a strike on the inside corner at 94 miles an hour. Parent club of the Syracuse squad, New York Mets. They are north of the border, taking on the Blue Jays at the Rogers Center. That game scoreless in the fourth. The one misses outside to Castro, who hit a two-run home run in the first inning and then singled home a pair with the bases loaded in the second. 6-3, Woo Sox lead. The 1-1. Castro cuts and misses as Weisenberger blew that by him at 94. White Sox are all over the Orioles, 9-1 in the fourth inning. One of the stories of the year. Pitch is chopped foul at home plate by Castro. Just what this White Sox team has been able to do. Can they come into tonight in first place in the American League Central at 44-39?
1: Part of the Red Sox upcoming three-city trip.
0: Angels, White Sox, and Mets going into the All-Star break. The 1-2 pitch is swung on and grounded sharply left side. Sliding stop by Kessinger at third. Long throw to first. Bounces by Clifford. Rolls to the sidewall and backed up by the catcher, Singer. And so Castro is aboard. Ball hit well the other way. Alan Castro, you mentioned this earlier, Alex, but over the last month or so, his at-bats have been truly outstanding.
1: Really have. Yeah, Iggy Suarez, we asked him about that during the last homestand, and what he said I thought was really telling. He said that Alan Castro is starting to understand what it means to have an approach at this level, meaning he knows how pitchers will try and attack him.
0: Really was a telling remark. First pitch to Matt Theiss is taken for a called strike. A backdoor cutter from Weisenberger.
1: Now, he also said when he's struggling now, he doesn't expand the zone, which is huge to keep those numbers at least above water when you're not going so well.
0: He has cut down on his strikeout rate, which was around 30% at the end of April, as the 0-1 misses wide to the left-hand batting Theiss. He had 21 games in April, Castro K 27 times. Only 13 strikeouts in 21 games in June. He's at first after an infield hit. And the one ball, one strike delivery will have to wait as Castro is back standing at first base. He is second on the team in stolen bases with 14. He's been caught only three times. Blue Sox do have one steal tonight that came from, guess who? Braden Ward back in the second inning, his league-leading 35th. The pitch. Theiss takes up and away. And he really has a chance to break David Hamilton's Red Sox AAA record for stolen bases in a season, which David Hamilton set back in 2023. 2-1 from the righty is inside and low at 93. That was season to which David Hamilton stole 71 bases. Pardon me, 57 stolen bases. That was 71 walks. It's the heat, Alex. It's 84 degrees in this booth, and I can't think straight right now. Wow. Another pickoff throw. Castro back and standing again.
1: I was this close to saying it last inning, Jim, but that sun cannot get below the sweet level to my left.